0: fans at the famous Azteca Stadium in Mexico City, from where Will Grant reports.
1: What a first game in Group A it was, from the Mexican perspective. It had a little bit of everything. Three red cards, more red cards than goals, in fact, but most importantly for Mexico, 3 points too. This has been exactly the start that President Claudia Sheinbaum would have wanted, certainly the start that the Mexican fans wanted, and now it's the turn of the United States and Canada to follow suit.
0: The Democratic Republic of Congo's men's football team have finally arrived in the United States for the World Cup after undergoing a 21-day quarantine period due to the Ebola outbreak in the Central African nation. The squad arrived in Houston on Thursday after spending the build-up to the tournament in Belgium. President Trump has once again claimed that a deal with Iran to end the current conflict and reopen the Strait of Hormuz is close to being finalized. Mr. Trump told reporters that a great settlement had been made. He also said his understanding was that the Iranian supreme leader had personally approved the deal. Previous such claims by the president have come to nothing, as Gary O'Donoghue reports.
2: The president promising that the documents on this deal would be finalized in the next few days. However, the Iranian Foreign Ministry has said nothing is finalized. This is a very familiar pattern. Lots of threats of more war, lots of promises of imminent peace. We think we just have to wait to see if it really transpires this time after 104 days of this conflict.
0: The British Armed Forces Minister has resigned over military spending just hours after the Defence Secretary John Healey said he was stepping down. Al Carnes said the armed forces were being asked to operate in a more dangerous world on a budget written for a calmer one. Earlier, John Healey accused Sir Keir Starmer of being unable to provide the necessary resources to keep the country safe. A former Labour Defence Secretary, Lord Hutton, agreed.
3: The resignation is a very colossal failure, actually, on behalf of government to get any sort of meaningful policy moving forward to help re-equip and rearm our armed forces. We've heard some great speeches from ministers over the last couple of years about the need to bolster our defences against the rising threat from Russia, but they just haven't been matched by the appropriate actions, particularly on resources.
0: Prime Minister Keir Starmer has appointed Dan Jarvis as the new Defence Secretary. The European Union's migration chief says Europe has no other option than to talk to the Taliban government about returning failed asylum seekers to Afghanistan. Magnus Brunner said the discussions would be in Europe's best interests and would improve the situation for asylum seekers. The Taliban have been invited for talks, despite the EU not formally recognising their administration. World News from the BBC.
4: For Wyoming Public Radio News, I'm Melody Edwards. A powerful Senate Republican announced an effort that could rescind the roadless area conservation rule on Wednesday. He said he could amend a wildfire bill to achieve the goal, as the Mountain West News Bureau's Yvette Fernandez reports.
5: Utah Republican Mike Lee, who chairs the Senate Committee on Energy and Natural Resources, referenced the Wildfire Prevention Act of 2025 and says the roadless rule impedes progress on mitigation efforts.
6: The rule restricts access for multiple use in ways that in different respects have a tendency to increase wildfire risk, endanger communities, and limit economic activity.
5: Democrats like Senator Martin Heinrich of New Mexico voiced support for the bipartisan Fix Our Forest Act, which has stalled in the Senate.
7: We do treatments, hazardous fuel treatments, in roadless areas, and we should.
5: President Clinton established the roadless rule in 2001. Environmental groups have submitted hundreds of thousands of signatures to federal officials supporting the rule. Yvette Fernandez, the Mountain West News Bureau.
4: Lawmakers on the Joint Revenue Committee voted to revive and redraft four bills from the previous budget session. This includes a bill to repeal the 25% property tax exemption if Wyomingites pass a 50% tax exemption during the upcoming general election. Jackson Democrat Liz Storer asked if there was a plan to backfill if voters do approve the tax cut initiative. Casper Senator Bob Ide replied,
8: "We need to learn how to maybe, instead of backfill or find other revenues, to learn how to spend less."
4: One of the bills the committee is considering reviving would get rid of property taxes entirely in the state and increase the statewide sales and use tax by 2%. This is Wyoming Public Radio News.
9: Hi, I'm Jake Armerding. So glad to be listening to music with you. As always, here comes a fantastic short solo piano piece course, it's Frédéric Chopin. You get the feeling he just kind of rolled out of bed and knocked one of these off before breakfast every day. Then he got himself a cup of coffee and worked on, you know, the longer, more serious stuff.

0: Elliot Fisk, performing on guitar with the Orchestra of St. Luke's, the Guitar Concerto by Antonio Vivaldi, originally a lute concerto, but a good lutenist is hard to find. Euphonium music rearranged for trumpet, coming up after this.
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1: Watch out for extreme fire danger in the southeast corner of the state around Cheyenne, Douglas, and Casper tonight. Elsewhere in the state, expect a clear and calm night, but it'll be a bit chilly. Lows mostly down in the upper 30s and low 40s. Around Pinedale and Jackson, it'll get close to freezing. Then on Friday, the high fire danger is expected to continue in the southeast. Across the rest of the state, it'll be mostly sunny, breezy, and warmer. Highs climbing into the mid-70s most places.
2: Johannes Brahms had a problem. He found his new student, Elizabeth Stockhausen, so incredibly attractive he couldn't even talk to her, much less teach her anything. The issue was solved when Miss Stockhausen became Mrs. Heinrich von Herzogenberg. That seemed to take care of everything. Brahms was able to settle down and teach. He decided to dedicate this piece to her. He was having trouble naming it, so he asked her what she thought. She said, call it a rhapsody. He didn't love that, but he did it anyway. Ugh, Brahms, always with the drama.

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0: If you've seen Star Wars, you've heard the London Symphony Orchestra. At the turn of the 20th century, London did not have a permanent salaried orchestra. Due to a financial dispute, four freelance horn players agreed to try to form their own orchestra. About 100 players showed up to the first meeting. They agreed to perform for free and then split the profits at the end of the season. And the LSO was born. They organized a kickoff concert. This was the music written for it. Birth of a Symphony, coming up this hour.
1: BBC News with David Harper. Iran says it hasn't reached a final decision on a peace deal with the United States. Its foreign ministry spokesperson, Esmail Baghaei, was quoted by Iranian media as saying that the text of the proposed agreement was currently being reviewed, but Iran would not compromise on its red lines. His comments came hours after President Trump claimed once again that a deal to end the conflict was close. Thomas Morgan reports from Washington.
2: After carrying out two nights of airstrikes, this morning President Trump had again vowed to hit the country very hard. However, within hours he'd cancelled his threat and said a peace deal was very close. Oil prices fell after the U-turn, with the US leader confidently telling reporters in the Oval Office that a deal could be signed within days. The Iranian Foreign Ministry have poured cold water on the idea that the signing is close, saying that it hadn't reached a final conclusion on the agreement.
1: Relatives of those killed in last year's Air India plane crash are marking the first anniversary of the disaster as the wait continues for a final report into the cause. At least 260 people were killed when the aircraft crashed shortly after taking off from Ahmedabad. Investigators are due to release an update, but there are concerns about how the inquiry is being carried out. Charanveer Randhawa is the president of the Federation of Indian Pilots.
3: All through we have been taking up, we again informed the ministry that this is not a fair investigation which is happening, and time and again things are being done in an inappropriate manner which is leading to speculations, and the investigations are not proceeding as per the evidence given.
1: The Men's Football World Cup has got underway, with co-host Mexico enjoying a convincing 2-0 victory over South Africa in the opening match. The game took place in front of more than 80,000 fans at the famous Azteca Stadium in Mexico City. Here's our sports editor, Dan Rowan.
4: This tournament's had no shortage of controversy, with concern over high costs and political issues dominating the build-up. But finally, it was time for the first of the 104 matches to be played across Mexico, the United States and Canada. With the eyes of the world on this game, Mexico were desperate to settle any nerves against a South African team playing in the finals for the first time since they hosted in 2010. 2-0 it finished, the hosts' tournament off to the perfect start.
1: The Democratic Republic of Congo's men's football team have finally arrived in the United States for the World Cup after undergoing 21 days of quarantine because of the Ebola outbreak in the Central African nation. The squad is now in Houston and will play their opening match against Portugal on Wednesday. This is the DRC's first appearance at World Cup finals since 1974, when they competed under their former name, Zaire. This is the latest world news from the BBC.
5: For Wyoming Public Radio News, I'm Melody Edwards. Wyoming is one of three states that increased its work to reduce wildfire fuels last year. KHOL's Sophia Boyd-Fleagle reports firefighter watchdogs are tracking resources this season to see if those downward trends continue.
6: The acreage of prescribed burns, how often smaller trees and forests are thinned, and how many federal employees are fighting fires. Those are the big questions on the horizon. A former Forest Service Fuels and Forestry Specialist told reporters recently that wildfire mitigation in national forests and grasslands fell by 35% nationwide compared to 2024. Here's Andrea Delgado.
7: To give you a comparison, that's an area nearly six times the size of Rocky Mountain National Park that did not get treated. And without exception, every single state saw less wildfire risk reduction work completed in 2025.
6: She says Wyoming, Utah, and New Mexico saw slight increases in treatment. All other states saw decreases. The National Interagency Fire Center's recent forecast anticipates that parts of western Wyoming, along with the northeast corner and central south, will see significant wildfire risk starting in July. Sophia Boyd-Fliegel, KHOL News.
5: The federal government has 2 months to finalize a plan to manage the Colorado River, but it's running into resistance. A rough plan from the Bureau of Reclamation would set water releases from Lakes Powell and Meade for a decade, but it would require tricky renegotiations every 2 years between the seven states in the river basin. Colorado's top river negotiator, Becky Mitchell, said that would be tough.
8: The constant renegotiation every 2 years is difficult.
5: The federal plan comes after the seven states have failed to reach an agreement for years. This is Wyoming Public Radio News.
0: Well, every symphony orchestra needs a kickoff concert, and every kickoff concert needs a flagship piece. Composer Edward Elgar wrote this introduction and allegro in 1904 to introduce the brand new London Symphony Orchestra to the world. Introduction and allegro. It's kind of like, ladies and gentlemen, the London Symphony Orchestra, let's go.

It's the Sylvan Trio performing Seasonal Breezes by Rick Sowash. The Love for Three Oranges coming up next.

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1: Watch out for extreme fire danger in the southeast corner of the state around Cheyenne, Douglas, and Casper tonight. Elsewhere in the state, expect a clear, calm night, but it'll be a bit chilly. Lows mostly down in the upper 30s and low 40s. Around Pinedale and Jackson, it'll get close to freezing. Then on Friday, the high fire danger is expected to continue in the southeast. Across the rest of the state, it'll be mostly sunny, breezy, and warmer. Highs climbing into the mid-70s most places.
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0: Watch out for extreme fire danger in the southeast corner of the state around Cheyenne, Douglas, and Casper tonight. Elsewhere in the state, expect a clear and calm night, but it'll be a bit chilly. Lows mostly down in the upper 30s and low 40s. Around Pinedale and Jackson, it'll get close to freezing. Then on Friday, the high fire danger is expected to continue in the southeast. Across the rest of the state, it'll be mostly sunny, breezy, and warmer. Highs climbing into the mid-70s most places.
1: Frédéric Chopin was not a terribly happy guy. You wouldn't describe him as a bubbly sort. But he did have moments of serenity. And that's when he was dangerous, musically speaking.

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0: Watch out for extreme fire danger in the southeast corner of the state around Cheyenne, Douglas, and Casper tonight. Elsewhere in the state, expect a clear and calm night, but it'll be a bit chilly. Lows mostly down in the upper 30s and low 40s. Around Pinedale and Jackson, it'll get close to freezing. Then on Friday, the high fire danger is expected to continue in the southeast. Across the rest of the state, it'll be mostly sunny, breezy, and warmer. Highs climbing into the mid-70s most places.
1: Well, if you happen to be changing trains at L'Enfant Plaza in D.C. on the morning of January 12, 2007, I'm sure you remember where you were at that time, you might have had the privilege and the pleasure of hearing this next piece performed by virtuoso violinist Joshua Bell. Bell went busking that morning as a kind of social experiment. He didn't get a whole lot of attention, but he did make over $50, which, you know, it's not bad for a morning of busking. Take it from me. Bell once said this chaconne is not just one of the greatest pieces of music ever written, but one of the greatest achievements of any man in history.

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0: Watch out for extreme fire danger in the southeast corner of the state around Cheyenne, Douglas, and Casper tonight. Elsewhere in the state, expect a clear and calm night, but it'll be a bit chilly. Lows mostly down in the upper 30s and low 40s. Around Pinedale and Jackson, it'll get close to freezing. Then on Friday, the high fire danger is expected to continue in the southeast. Across the rest of the state, it'll be mostly sunny, breezy, and warmer. Highs climbing into the mid-70s most places.
1: Yes, of course, Beethoven was a musical innovator. But string quartets were actually a challenge for him. And when he finally crafted a collection of them, he didn't really put an original spin on them. He just stayed true to their form and function, and boy, did he deliver. This is his sixth string quartet in B-flat major, performed for you here by the Dover Quartet.

0: classical boost of energy on this late Thursday night, the Dover Quartet with Beethoven's String Quartet No. 6 in B flat major, Opus 18, No. 6.
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0: Well, you can take the composer out of the opera, but you cannot take the opera out of the composer. Haydn's very operatic 83rd symphony in G minor, known as The Hen. Herbert von Karajan, conducting the Berlin Philharmonic.
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When you were little, where did your imagination run away with you? Did you find yourself creating magic potions out of leaves and pine cones? Or making up game the neighborhood kids? Well, when composer Edward Elgar was a child, he would put on plays with his family. In fact, the first music he ever wrote was as a child for one of these plays. He kept journals of his early music, and when he grew up, he compiled that music and published it as two suites. This is one of them, and it's coming up. I'm Melanie Renata. This is Music Through the Night. Sonically, you start the hour here watching the grandmother of Navajo pianist and composer Connor Chee. He remembers her seated at a loom, weaving a rug, rhythmically plucking the threads. And here he performs his piece he wrote with that in mind. It's called Weaving.

Just a glimmering moment of beauty there, Connor Chee performing his work called Weaving. Has anyone ever told you about glimmers? A term assigned to the brief moments of joy that are scattered through every single day. You just have to keep your eyes out for them. Or, in this case, keep an ear out. The joy is real easy to spot here. It's a fantasy on themes from Weber's Der Freischütz by composer Paul Toffanel. I'm Melanie Renata, and this is Music Through the Night.

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Well, that'll help you greet your Friday. My goodness. Vernon Handley conducting the Ulster Orta. Edvard Grieg's Sigurd, Yourself Are Sweet. The musical pendulum swings to a more gentle piano-violin duo in just a minute. I'm Melanie Renata. This is Music Through the Night.

Elena Yarosty with the violin, Tom Poster with the piano, a mazurka by Amy Beach. I'm Melanie Renata, and I hope that gave you whatever rest you needed tonight, because this is going to wake you up. You can feel it start to build through the first couple minutes, and then this often neglected work shows you why it's worthy of just as much praise as the symphonies that bookend it. It's Beethoven's 4th Symphony in B-flat major, performed by the Leipzig Gewandhaus. This is Music Through the Night.

0: The Amadeus Ensemble with the boisterous Sixth String Symphony in E flat major by Mendelssohn.
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0: Apparently, Tchaikovsky's favorite part of his second symphony, the final movement, Semyon Bishkov conducting the Czech Philharmonic. I'm Melanie Renata. Thank you for being with me this morning. Be good to yourself today, and be good to your neighbor too, okay?
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0: Mamie Irvi and the Bamberg Symphony Orchestra brings the hour to a close. That was the Allegro Moderato from Glazunov's Symphony No. 7 that he nicknamed Pastoral. I'm Vernon Neal. Thanks for starting your day with me. You can always listen to me over on Rhapsody in Black. This week, I feature the legendary Herbie Hancock. 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

Wagner without any of that weight and Wagnerian weight. Catherine Stott and Martin Roscoe at the piano. That was Gabriel Fauré's Souvenirs de Bayreuth.

0: Now that is how you end an hour. Hillary Hahn, Esa Pekka Salonen, and the Swedish Radio Symphony Orchestra with a third movement from Jean Sibelius's Violin Concerto. I'm Vernon Neal. Thanks for being here with me this morning. You can always listen to me over on Rhapsody in Black, where I feature Herbie Hancock this week. Go check that out at Your Classical.
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0: Honda Civic or a Lamborghini? Who wins in a race? Well, if you ask Mozart, at least in this case, the Honda Civic would win. He pulled off that exact engineering stunt. He turned something simple into a super souped-up, tricked-out Honda Civic of a musical piece. You'll hear that later this hour. Pianist Mitsuko Uchida pulls a double duty with the Cleveland Orchestra and directs them from the keyboard. I'm Vernon Neal.
1: BBC News with Moira Alderson. One of the world's most influential artists, David Hockney, has died at the age of 88. Born in Northern England, he emerged as a key figure in the pop art movement. Hockney moved to Los Angeles in the 1960s. The city's light and lifestyle inspired some of his best-known works, including swimming pool scenes such as A Bigger Splash, described by Alex Farquharson, the director of the Tate Britain Gallery in London.
2: This is a really enigmatic painting. I think that's part of its staying power. It's a great, if you like, pop image. Well, the real subject of this is missing. Someone has dived into a pool. And if you think of the rest of his, you know, celebrated pool paintings, they're like kind of love letters to Southern California and kind of permissive gay life he could have there in the sun.
1: In 2018, his work, Portrait of an Artist, sold for $90 million at auction, setting a then record for a living artist. State media in Iran have been outlining what they say is a draft Iranian-US deal to end the war after Donald Trump said an agreement could be signed imminently. It's said to include an end to the conflict on all fronts, including Lebanon, the release of frozen Iranian assets, and a 60-day period for talks on Iran's nuclear program. Any concessions by Tehran aren't clear. Security forces in Pakistan-administered Kashmir have dispersed thousands of protesters demanding more political representation. The area's commissioner told BBC Urdu that police fired into the air and deployed tear gas as demonstrators gathered. Caroline Davis is in Islamabad.
3: Tensions are still high in Pakistan-administered Kashmir, where it's unclear if protests will continue. Shops are shuttered and the internet remains shut down. Thousands had gathered to march towards Pakistan-administered Kashmir's capital, Muzaffarabad. The protests were called by the JAAC, a collective of activist groups that campaigns for political rights and has previously held protests that have turned violent. The group have said that the march will continue until the leadership calls for it to end.
1: Nigeria's president has given a television address calling on jihadist militants ravaging the north to surrender or face the full force of the state. Insurgency in Nigeria has killed tens of thousands over two decades. The BBC's Chris Iwuka reports.
4: It was a strong warning issued to kidnappers, bandits and terror financiers as Nigeria continues to battle widespread insecurity and a cost of living crisis. Tinubu said 13,000 terrorists had been killed in the past year by Nigeria's security forces and their allies, and that civilian deaths caused by insurgency were down 80% since 2015. But he gave no details on the sources of those statistics. The claims also appear to conflict with independent data showing a surge in conflict-related killings.
1: BBC News.
5: For Wyoming Public Radio News, I'm Charles Pelkey. A powerful Senate Republican announced on Wednesday an effort that could rescind the roadless area conservation rule. He said he could amend a wildfire bill to achieve that goal, as the Mountain West News Bureau's Yvette Fernandez reports.
6: Utah Republican Mike Lee, who chairs the Senate Committee on Energy and Natural Resources, referenced the Wildfire Prevention Act of 2025 and says the roadless rule impedes progress on mitigation efforts.
7: The rule restricts access for multiple use in ways that in different respects have a tendency to increase wildfire risk, endanger communities, and limit economic activity.
6: Democrats like Senator Martin Heinrich of New Mexico voiced support for the bipartisan Fix Our Forest Act, which has stalled in the Senate.
8: We do treatments, hazardous fuel treatments, in roadless areas, and we should.
6: President Clinton established the roadless rule in 2001. Environmental groups have submitted hundreds of thousands of signatures to federal officials supporting the rule. Yvette Fernandez, the Mountain West News Bureau.
5: Colorado River experts were in Washington, D.C. on Wednesday to speak with senators about the state of the region's water crisis. As Alex Hager from the Mountain West News Bureau reports, the water supply is shrinking and state officials are running out of time to issue a new plan for the river.
9: The Senate Energy and Natural Resources Committee heard from federal water managers. Andrea Travnik with the Bureau of Reclamation says she'd prefer that state leaders agree on a plan for sharing the Colorado River, but
10: if they keep their stakes to get closer, we are going to have to make the decision, and the federal government is prepared to do that.
9: The feds are likely to get sued by the states if they move forward with their own rules. The deadline for a new plan is about a couple months away, and states are letting that messy court battle get closer to reality. Alex Hager, Phoenix.
5: This is Wyoming Public Radio News.
1: ABC News.
0: How much does an iPhone cost these days? $8, $9, $1,000? Well, it's kind of surprising when you open the box and you realize that trusty charging brick that they used to give you no longer works for that $1,000 iPhone. Charles Gounod faced that exact type of corporate arm twisting when he brought his opera Romeo and Juliet to France. Michel Plasson conducts the Orchestra of Toulouse. Here's the Danse Bohémienne from Gounod's Romeo and Juliet.

0: 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We'd like to send a special thanks to Virginia Lynch Dean and Jim Dean, Charlie and Terry Anderson, along with Marilyn and Bruce and Claire, members of the leadership circle.
1: Here's a waltz to you.

0: It should be mostly sunny, breezy, and warmer today. That red flag fire warning is expected to continue from Cheyenne to Douglas. High temperatures should be in the mid to high 70s in most places, with 80s around Douglas, Casper, and Cheyenne, and low 90s in Torrington. Sheridan and Cody could get some overnight rain showers, but most other places will be clear and breezy. Lows down to the mid 40s in most places. Around Jackson and Pinedale, it will be cooler with lows in the upper 30s.
1: High school band rooms have usually one thing in common, and it's not just the rowdy kids, it's same old dusty classics. But a few lucky students in New York City once got a custom masterpiece handed straight to them. Here it is, Aaron Copland's Outdoor Overture.

0: The Royal Northern College of Music Wind Orchestra brings the hour to a close. I'm Vernon Neal. Thanks for spending the morning with me. Check out yourclassical.org for this week's episode of New Classical Tracks featuring pianist Jan Leschetsky. That's over at Your Classical or wherever you get your podcasts.
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0: concert halls in 1924 were completely unaccustomed to tech disruptions, which made the sudden sound of a wild bird singing from the back of the stage a complete shock. Autorino Respighi threw that completely alien element directly into his live orchestra. He skipped the traditional instrument tricks, you know, usually used to mimic the natural world, and instead, he took a real recorded nightingale and played it straight through a phonograph machine. You'll hear his Pines of Rome later this hour. I'm Vernon Neal. Good morning.
1: BBC News with Sue Montgomery. Shares in SpaceX are set to begin trading in New York and look likely to make Elon Musk the world's first trillionaire. The initial public offering on the Nasdaq stock exchange is the biggest in history, valuing SpaceX at about $1.8 trillion. Speaking from SpaceX headquarters as markets opened, Elon Musk discussed his motivations for launching the company.
2: If there's not a new company that enters space, we will never be a truly space-faring civilization. You know, while the other aerospace companies, they build good rockets and everything, they were simply not pursuing the technology that's necessary to make life multiplanetary. To make Star Trek, to make the exciting science fiction futures that we've read about real. And that's what SpaceX is all about.
1: State media in Iran have been outlining what they say is a draft Iranian-US deal to end the war, after Donald Trump said an agreement could be signed imminently. It's said to include an end to the conflict on all fronts, including Lebanon, the release of frozen Iranian assets, and a 60-day period for talks in Iran's nuclear program. Wira Davis is in Jerusalem.
3: It's not the first time that Mr. Trump has appeared to radically change his position. And as the American TV network CNN pointed out, on more than 30 occasions in recent weeks, the American president has suggested a deal with Iran is imminent. An Iranian foreign ministry spokesman said that such talk was speculative. It's also likely that any interim agreement will only cover an extension of the ceasefire and the reopening of the Strait of Hormuz, with more difficult issues left for subsequent peace talks.
1: One of the world's most influential artists, David Hockney, has died at the age of 88. Born in Northern England, he emerged as a key figure in the pop art movement, known for his bold, figurative work, economy of line, and exploration of light and space. Here he is talking to the BBC about his life in 2022.
4: I'm usually drawing or painting, yeah. I mean, it's all I want to do now. I mean, I'm 85. How much longer do I have? I'm a smoker. But I might have 5 years, I don't know. I've had a very, very good life. I mean, I say I live in the now.
1: A landmark global agreement on safeguarding digital platform workers has been adopted by the UN's International Labour Organization. It aims to protect hundreds of millions of people who are employed by such platforms, such as food delivery or ride-hailing apps. Workers, regardless of employment status, will now have access to minimum wage, social security and workplace safety guarantees. World News from the BBC.
5: For Wyoming Public Radio News, I'm Charles Pelkey. Members of the Joint Committee are asking the Legislative Service Office to draft 5 bills, 4 of which are property tax-related measures from the last session. As Wyoming Public Radio's Jordan Uplinger reports, local and county assessors are saying they're still playing catch-up with these new tax laws.
6: In recent years, lawmakers have passed a couple of property tax-related laws. Those include a 25% homeowner exemption and specific exemptions for seniors. Some local assessors say their offices are busier than ever dealing with new tax laws, like Converse County Assessor Dixie Huxtable.
7: So yes, there has been a heavy load to most of the assessor's office. We've tried to deal with it. There's been so many changes. We've just done the best we can. And again, if it stays sort of status quo for the next year, we have a better handle on what we need for staff to go to our commissioners for budgets.
6: The repeat legislation includes a repeal of the 25% property tax exemption if Wyomingites pass a 50% tax exemption during the upcoming general election, and a bill to change how one determines fair market value on a residential house. The committee will meet again at the end of August. For Wyoming Public Radio, I'm Jordan Uplinger.
5: Several environmental groups have joined in a lawsuit alleging that federal agencies are wrongfully killing predators on public lands to protect livestock across our region. The suit in a federal court in New Mexico argues that the killing of predators like coyotes, wolves, bears, and mountain lions in wilderness areas violates the 1964 Wilderness Act, even if operations protect livestock. Jennifer Schwartz is an attorney for the environmental groups.
8: So what we see here is the agencies unlawfully stretching that narrow grazing exception far beyond what Congress authorized.
5: Several federal agencies, including the Department of Agriculture and the Bureau of Land Management, are named in the filing. The agencies have not yet responded to the suit. This is Wyoming Public Radio News.
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9: Rossini was only 20 years old when he built this one-act comedy for a Venetian theater audience in 1812. This one-act comedy served as a massive launch pad for his career and marked the exact moment he started to ditch tradition for a sound that would eventually take over the entire continent. Here's the overture to The Silken Ladder. Jamie Laredo conducts the Scottish Chamber Orchestra.

the brothers Franz and Carl Doppler with a fantasy on themes from Verdi's Rigoletto. Without a voice. Lots of Verdi, lots of those vocal arias, no voice, just some clarinets. From the clarinets,

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2: If you're like me, you probably like a good early morning workout. This next piece is about as close as it gets to a musical workout. It's one of the most physically demanding scores in the entire standard repertoire. Enrique Batiste conducts the Royal Philharmonic Orchestra. Here's Respighi's Pines of Rome.

0: It should be mostly sunny, breezy, and warmer today. That red flag fire warning is expected to continue from Cheyenne to Douglas. High temperatures should be in the mid to high 70s in most places, with 80s around Douglas, Casper, and Cheyenne, and low 90s in Torrington. Sheridan and Cody could get some overnight rain showers, but most other places will be clear and breezy. Lows down to the mid 40s in most places around Jackson and Pinedale. It will be cooler with lows in the upper 30s.
1: Pianist Angela Hewitt performs a mysterious tune for you. What I mean by that is, for centuries, musicians have been debating what Francois Couperin meant by the mysterious barricades. Try to figure that out for yourself. Mysterious barricades. Let's see if we can hear that.

0: Courtly Dances from Benjamin Britten's Gloriana, performed by the English Symphony Orchestra. I'm Vernon Neal. Thanks for being here with me this morning. Join Julie Yamacher as she sits down with pianist Jan Leszczycki, who keeps one foot in Calgary and the other in Poland. You'll hear music from her new Mozart recordings this week on New Classical Tracks. 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

0: You listen to the beginning of Firebird, and it always reminds me a little bit of where John Williams got his inspiration for Jaws. I mean, you know something's going to happen, right? And it does. But one of the things I love most about Firebird, outside of the outstanding music, is the whole thing backstage is like a showbiz movie. It really is. Find out what I'm talking about when we hear Stravinsky's Firebird.
1: BBC News with Sue Montgomery. SpaceX is making its debut on the New York stock market in a move that should make it one of the largest companies in the United States. The launch is also likely to make Elon Musk the world's first trillionaire. Speaking in Texas, Mr. Musk outlined his plans for the company, saying he wanted to take the fiction out of science fiction and set up a colony on Mars. From New York, Michelle Fleury.
2: This stock market debut breaking records in other ways, more than double the size of the last biggest one, which was Saudi Arabia's Aramco oil company. So it is a big day, one that is being closely watched also by the AI industry as they consider their prospects and their possibility of going to market later on. I am, of course, talking about OpenAI and Anthropic, who are eyeing a stock market debut later this year.
1: State media in Iran have been outlining what they say is a draft Iranian-US deal to end the war, after President Trump said an agreement could be signed imminently. It's said to include an end to the conflict on all fronts, including Lebanon. One of the world's most influential artists, David Hockney, has died aged 88. Born in northern England, he emerged as a key figure in the pop art movement. He moved to Los Angeles in the 1960s. David Sillitoe looks back at his life.
3: The sun-drenched California pools have a bigger splash. The beauty amps spring in East Yorkshire.
4: I was fascinated by looking at light in both places.
3: David Hockney, with his round glasses and bleach blonde hair, had a good claim to be Britain's best known and best loved artist of the last 60 years. His journey from Bradford to Los Angeles and back to Yorkshire took him portraits, photo montages, iPad art. From 60s pop art to his giant leafy landscapes, he set records in both prices at auction houses and attendance at galleries.
1: The UN's top official on HIV and AIDS says massive international aid cuts have left the world's response to the disease in peril. Winnie Byanyima, the head of UNAIDS, said the aid cuts, including the scrapping of USAID, marked the most serious disruption ever in anti-HIV funding. This report from Dominic Hughes.
5: The impact of those cuts is now being seen in a huge reduction of HIV services across countries in sub-Saharan Africa. The UN body that leads the international effort to combat HIV and AIDS says that compared with 2024, last year almost 40% fewer people received PrEP, a crucial drug which can prevent HIV infection. Funding for condoms fell by 90% in some regions.
1: That report from Dominic Hughes. 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
6: For Wyoming Public Radio News, I'm Charles Pelkey. A powerful Senate Republican announced on Wednesday an effort that could rescind the roadless area conservation rule. He said he could amend a wildfire bill to achieve that goal, as the Mountain West News Bureau's Yvette Fernandez reports.
7: Utah Republican Mike Lee, who chairs the Senate Committee on Energy and Natural Resources, referenced the Wildfire Prevention Act of 2025 and says the roadless rule impedes progress on mitigation efforts.
8: The rule restricts access for multiple use in ways that in different respects have a tendency to increase wildfire risk, endanger communities, and limit economic activity.
7: Democrats like Senator Martin Heinrich of New Mexico voiced support for the bipartisan Fix Our Forest Act, which has stalled in the Senate.
9: We do treatments, hazardous fuel treatments, in roadless areas, and we should.
7: President Clinton established the roadless rule in 2001. Environmental groups have submitted hundreds of thousands of signatures to federal officials supporting the rule. Yvette Fernandez, the Mountain West News Bureau.
6: Colorado River experts were in Washington, D.C. on Wednesday to speak with senators about the state of the region's water crisis. As Alex Hager from the Mountain West News Bureau reports, the water supply is shrinking and state officials are running out of time to issue a new plan for the river.
10: The Senate Energy and Natural Resources Committee heard from federal water managers. Andrea Travnik with the Bureau of Reclamation says she'd prefer that state leaders agree on a plan for sharing the Colorado River. But
11: if they can't move their stakes to get closer, we are going to have to make the decision, and the federal government is prepared to do that.
10: The feds are likely to get sued by the states if they move forward with their own rules. The deadline for a new plan is about a couple months away, and states are letting that messy court battle get closer to reality. Alex Hager, Phoenix.
6: This is Wyoming Public Radio News.
0: Hey, it's Friday. How are you doing? Are you happy about that? I mean, you don't have to be. It's not a requirement. I'm feeling pretty good about it. 12th of June, I'm Lynn Warfel, and these are Gershwin's three preludes played by the Modern Mandolin Quartet.

0: 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We'd like to send a special thanks to the Toby family for their leadership circle support.
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0: It should be mostly sunny, breezy, and warmer today. That red flag fire warning is expected to continue from Cheyenne to Douglas. High temperatures should be in the mid to high 70s in most places, with 80s around Douglas, Casper, and Cheyenne, and low 90s in Torrington. Sheridan and Cody could get some overnight rain showers, but most other places will be clear and breezy. Lows down to the mid 40s in most places. Around Jackson and Pinedale, it will be cooler with lows in the upper 30s.
1: This is music by Bizet from the Fair Maid of Perth, a suite of music with the Paris Orchestra.

0: The Fair Maid of Perth, a suite of music from Bizet's work with the Paris Orchestra, led by Daniel Barenboim. All has to do with the historically accurate Battle of North Inch, which was a really peculiar staging of a battle. Yeah, I mean, I don't think people were really killed, but they sent people in there and somebody won and somebody lost. There you go. I'm Lynn.
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0: It should be mostly sunny, breezy, and warmer today. That red flag fire warning is expected to continue from Cheyenne to Douglas. High temperatures should be in the mid to high 70s in most places, with 80s around Douglas, Casper, and Cheyenne, and low 90s in Torrington. Sheridan and Cody could get some overnight rain showers, but most other places will be clear and breezy. Lows down to the mid-40s in most places. Around Jackson and Pinedale, it will be cooler with lows in the upper 30s.
1: Did your grandparents watch the Lawrence Welk show? Yeah, mine did. And on those evenings, I remember when they get to the point where they would dance, he would go in polka with the ladies of the studio audience. My grandma would roll up her two throw rugs off the probably asbestos-tiled floor, and my grandpa would polka with me. Here's the polka and fugue from Schwanda the Bagpiper.

0: Jaromir Weinberger's work, the Polka and Fugue from Schwanda the Bagpiper with the Chicago Symphony, led by Fritz Reiner. And I was talking about dancing with your grandpa. I have such a memory that I remember standing on his feet. Yeah. I was 23. No, but I remember, I have that very distinct memory. Maybe you do too. I'm Lynn Warfel.
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1: This has probably got to be one of the favorites, if not the favorite, from the guitar repertoire, Joaquin Rodrigo's Aranjuez Concerto. Playing it here, the English Chamber Orchestra, and they're joined by guitar soloist Eduardo Fernandez.

0: Fascinating Rhythm by George Gershwin, played by the Lark Quartet. I'm Lynn Orful. Thanks so much for joining me on this Friday.
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0: Well, we got a little bonus there that I didn't expect. The Canzone number 3 by Girolamo Frescobaldi. And before that, the big break we heard was Alexander Glazunov's Symphony number 9. I'm Lynn Warfel.
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0: Today's programming is made possible in part by generous gifts from Phil and Mary Sharp in Cheyenne, Jay in Ramona Beach, along with Andy Berry and Rich Adams, members of Wyoming Public Radio's Leadership Circle.
1: This is one of a couple pieces Mozart did for the very affluent Hafner family in Salzburg. There was the Hafner Serenade and the Hafner Symphony, and they, yes, are related, both in family and in musical terms. This is the Rondo from the Hafner Serenade with the Prague Chamber Orchestra.

0: Recreating those grand old days, the ball of Beatrice d'Este, music by Reynaldo Hahn. It was from a stage work that he had done, and it's just really kind of lovely music reminiscent of those wonderful estates. The Harmony Ensemble played that, and they were led in that performance by Stephen Richmond. I'm Lynn Warfel. Thanks so much for joining me on this Friday.
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1: The word is Gassenauer, and it comes from Old Vienna, where groups of musicians would sometimes play on a street corner, try to collect a crowd, and then take that crowd down the street or alleyway, Gassenauer, to the next street corner where there might be a competition with another group of musicians. Ooh, it got very heated sometimes. You can feel free to follow these next group of musicians, as Gassenauer is the name associated with Piano Trio No. 4 by Beethoven. Here's clarinetist Jonathan Cohen, cellist Julia Bruskin, and pianist Donna Kwong.

0: 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If you'd like information about any music you hear, visit our website at classicalwyoming.org. 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
1: Charles Stanford is known as a British composer, a Victorian composer at that. But he was born in Ireland, and a special place in his heart always had a bit of Ireland in it. Case in point, his Irish Rhapsody No. 4. Vernon Handley conducts the Ulster Orchestra.

0: In the Wall Street Journal a couple of years ago, there was a blurb on how not to blow the interview. Some of these were common sense. Know the company. Do not use a generic cover letter. Do not go negative. What the Wall Street Journal blurb didn't say was that you could do all the right things and still not get your foot in the door. Take Johann Sebastian Bach. He knew the company, the Margrave of Brandenburg's court. Generic cover letter? Bach bent over backwards to show off what he knew. And that resume didn't get in the job either. It was the Brandenburg Concertos. The Margrave of Brandenburg's loss is our gain. A performance of the Brandenburg Concerto No. 2 by Bach is later this hour.
1: BBC News with Sue Montgomery. Elon Musk has become the world's first trillionaire after his company SpaceX debuted on the Nasdaq stock market in New York. Shares closed almost 20% above their initial offer price, valuing the rocket, satellite and AI firm at more than $2 trillion. Here's Simon Jack.
2: This is perhaps the most hotly anticipated sale of shares in a company in stock market history. Wildly ambitious for a company that lost $5 billion last year, the launch of SpaceX on the stock market is not without risk. SpaceX is really a massive bet on AI, building data centers on Earth and in space and making a profit on them. But even if you believe that the AI market will be that big, Musk's AI business is not considered the market leader, which is why some have their doubts. The markets have given SpaceX a rapturous initial reception, but there's a long way to go to justify its stratospheric value.
1: There are growing signs that a deal to end the war between the United States and Iran is getting close. The Iranian Foreign Minister, Abbas Araghchi, said the agreement would be signed remotely by both sides when the final stages of negotiations were completed. A senior official in Washington said the confidence level of a deal being signed in the next few days was around 85%. From Washington, Gary O'Donoghue.
3: According to the senior administration official, the deal would mean the immediate opening of the Strait of Hormuz and the lifting of the US blockade on Iranian shipping. It would then lead to a 60-day negotiation in which the technical details would be settled for the destruction of Iran's enriched uranium and its removal from the country. The official said it would also lead to Iran no longer funding what the official termed violence, meaning its proxies in Lebanon and elsewhere. The official insisted that other regional players were also signed up, including Israel.
1: Charles has led tributes to David Hockney, one of the world's most influential artists, who's died aged 88. The King praised the Englishman's irrepressible charm, talent and constant innovation. Here's our culture editor, Katie Razzle.
4: There aren't many artists around the world, living or dead, with his kind of name recognition. And his art, I would say, will be loved long after we are all gone, of course. Think of the breadth of his work, his experimentation with light and colour and water in LA, the wonderful paintings of nature in Yorkshire and in Normandy, the portraits that he was continuing to do until the very end. There was just such joy in his art, and that, in the end, is what he brought us to.
1: Four Palestine action activists have been jailed for destroying equipment at an Israeli weapons firm in Britain. The maximum sentence of 7 years and 8 months was given to a man who broke a police officer's spine with a sledgehammer. BBC News. The United States has released its third batch of files relating to UFOs as part of wider plans to promote government transparency. More than 70 items, ranging from NASA audio recordings to videos showing orb-like objects, were released by the Pentagon. The former Spanish Prime Minister, José Luis Rodríguez Zapatero, is facing a new investigation in connection with luxury watches and jewellery found in a safe in his office. He's been summoned to appear in court later this month. Here's our Global Affairs reporter, Joanna Keane.
5: Mr. Zapatero may not have been Prime Minister for 15 years, but he remains influential in the ruling Socialist Party, making this the latest scandal to hit the government. He's already being investigated for allegedly using his political influence to help a small airline, Plus Ultra, secure a government bailout during the COVID pandemic and receive a commission in return. He's consistently denied any wrongdoing. Mr. Zapatero is now suspected of being unable to show proof that he paid customs duties on necklaces, bracelets and rings worth more than $1 million.
1: At the Men's Football World Cup, co-host Canada came from behind to draw their first match against Bosnia-Herzegovina, 1-1 in Toronto. Bosnia-Herzegovina drew first blood with Jovo Lukic scoring in the 21st minute. The Canadians came back strongly in the second half to equalise with a goal from Kyle Larin. Later, the other hosts of this year's tournament, the United States, will kick off their World Cup campaign against Paraguay in Los Angeles. Pope Leo has left the Canary Islands on board a plane provided by King Felipe of Spain after his own aircraft experienced a technical issue. The pilot said an engine had probably failed to start because of the wind. The flight concludes his week-long visit around Spain. BBC News.
0: Here is the Barcarolle from the Caesar and Cleopatra Suite by British composer Arthur Bliss. The BBC Philharmonic is led by Rumen Gamba.

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0: 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Thanks to Dr. Thomas Davis with Davis Ear, Nose, and Throat Specialists in Gillette, Bill and Faye Campbell, along with Susan Welsh and Kevin Carman.
1: I'm Chandler Nanneman. I lived in Gillette. Now I'm down here at UW. I work at SafeRide for University of Wyoming. And the way that I found WPR was I got in the car one night and somebody had left it on another station that I didn't normally listen to. It was 88.5. It was just playing some like really chilled out classical music. I was like, this is nice. I'll just leave it on for the rest of the night. I've had passengers, everybody in the van, like always is like, you know what? This is kind of a nice vibe.
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0: The opening music to the opera, The Mastersingers of Nuremberg by Richard Wagner, with the Berlin Philharmonic led by Klaus Tennstedt.
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2: In weather tonight, Sheridan and Cody could get some overnight rain showers, but most other places will be clear and breezy. Lows down to the mid-40s most places. Around Jackson and Pinedale, it'll be cooler with lows in the upper 30s. It's a waning gibbous moon at 9% of full tonight. Tomorrow, mostly sunny and breezy, expect showers and a chance of thunderstorms in northern Wyoming. Highs only in the mid to upper 50s in Cody and Gillette, into the 60s and mid-70s in Rock Springs.
0: High above the old city of Prague sits the Visegrad. It's the even older walled city. It is a place of legend. It is a place of history. Celebrating the Visegrad is this tone poem from a collection called My Country by 19th century composer Bedřich Smetana. The Royal Liverpool Philharmonic is led by Libor Pešek. Here is Visegrad.

0: It begins with an extended harp solo, as if an ancient troubadour is singing the praises of the Visehrad, the high-walled city above Prague. Visehrad is the name of the tone poem from My Country by Bedřich Smetana, with the Liverpool Philharmonic, conducted by Libor Pešek.
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0: It was a meeting meant to be. In 1932, Andre Segovia, the foremost guitarist of the 20th century, met the Italian-born Mario Castelnuovo Tedesco. The two artists hit it off. Castelnuovo Tedesco found an artist eager to absorb the newest works, and Segovia found, and these are his words, an incorruptible servant of artistic truth. The truth is that Castelnuovo Tedesco knew how to write for the guitar, knew how to write bright works that sounded like Mediterranean sunshine. Later this hour, a full performance of the sun-drenched Castelnuovo Tedesco Guitar Concerto No. 1.
1: BBC News with Chris Barrow. Elon Musk has become the world's first trillionaire after his company SpaceX debuted on the Nasdaq stock market in New York. Shares closed almost 20% above their initial offer price, valuing the rocket, satellite and AI firm at more than $2 trillion. Here's our business editor, Simon Jack.
2: It's proved a mistake to bet against Elon Musk. He disrupted the car industry with Tesla, and to his fans and friends, he's a genius. To others, he's a rage-baiting provocateur who uses his power and social media platform to influence politics and whip up division. Admire him or loathe him, when it comes to making money, he stands alone as the first person on Earth to be worth $1 trillion. And millions of small investors can now come along for the ride. The markets have given SpaceX a rapturous initial reception, but there's a long way to go to justify its stratospheric value.
1: There are growing signs that a deal to end the war between the United States and Iran is getting close. The Iranian Foreign Minister, Abbas Araghchi, said the agreement would be signed remotely by both sides when the final stages of negotiations were completed. From Washington, here's Gary O'Donoghue.
3: There have been numerous and regular false dawns on this agreement, but today does feel a bit different because Washington and Tehran are saying not dissimilar things, and that is that an agreement is close. We're also getting a lot more detail, certainly about things like the nuclear material in Iran. The Americans say that will be destroyed and removed from the country. However, that's where some of the differences start to emerge. Tehran saying their nuclear proposals are unacceptable. The Americans don't mind that rhetoric. They think that's for domestic consumption. But even a senior administration official here saying we're not at the finishing line yet.
1: Paramount Skydance's acquisition of Warner Brothers Discovery has been cleared by the United States Department of Justice. The proposed deal, worth more than $110 billion, is likely to reshape the US media landscape. The move would see Paramount take control of the Hollywood studio, which also owns CNN and HBO. Four Palestine Action activists have been jailed for destroying equipment at an Israeli weapons firm in Britain. The maximum sentence of 7 years and 8 months was given to a man who broke a police officer's spine with a sledgehammer. Dominic Casciani was outside the court.
4: It's the first time we've had a judge basically declaring that criminal damage in this context was carried out with a terrorist connection. And that means each of these defendants got longer sentences than they would have done, which has actually come as quite a shock to the hundreds of supporters who are behind us here outside the court, who've been banging drums all day in support of these activists who they believe were there for a conscientious motive.
1: Dominic Casciani with that report. This is the latest world news from the BBC.
5: For Wyoming Public Radio News, I'm Jordan Geis. Many wind energy projects could soon lose federal tax credits. Wyoming Public Radio's Hannah Merzbach reports pressure to defund wind projects is coming from the Trump administration and the grassroots level.
6: About 150 Wyomingites recently took to the state capitol to fight wind projects in the state. They worry about wind turbines taking out golden eagles and obscuring open vistas on public and private land. But rally organizer Craig Rucker says he has hope. He's the leader of CFACT, a D.C.-based public policy group.
7: I think you'll see a lot of these projects belly up, because unless they can live off government subsidies and tax credits and handouts, they can't compete.
6: federal tax credits ending, wind and solar developers are racing to break ground on projects before July 4th. This comes after, in May, solar provided more of the country's energy than coal for the first time ever. Wind has done the same during windy spring months. For Wyoming Public Radio, I'm Hannah Mersbach.
5: A Natrona County clerk has struck down 3 state abortion restrictions. Nothing will change on the ground. The 2025 laws were temporarily blocked during litigation, but it does make them unconstitutional. Today's order blocked a law which required abortion seekers to get an ultrasound 2 days before ending pregnancies. It also blocked a law that required abortion clinics make building renovations. Another law involved off-label uses for an abortion pill. The judge said Wyomingites have a constitutional right to make their own health care decisions, and that includes abortion decisions. The state could appeal the decision to the Wyoming Supreme Court. Another case involving the state's newer 6-week abortion ban is still ongoing in Natrona County Court. The law is temporarily blocked. 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
0: Ludwig Guttler is the soloist with his own brass ensemble in this trumpet tune by Henry Purcell.

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1: There's a 1960s Fellini film called Orchestra Rehearsal, and it's about the interpersonal relationships of those who play in a big orchestra. Gosh, it's complicated. No one seems to like the conductor, and the feeling is mutual. There are plots, but you know the show has to go on. Here is a part of Nino Rota's score to Orchestra Rehearsal. Riccardo Muti leads the Orchestra of La Scala in Milan.

0: 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We want to send a special thanks to Brent Blue, Elizabeth Brown, and Marjane Ambler in memory of Terry Wehrman for their Leadership Circle support.
1: In weather tonight, Sheridan and Cody could get some overnight rain showers, but most other places will be clear and breezy. Lows down to the mid-40s most places. Around Jackson and Pinedale, it'll be cooler with lows in the upper 30s. It's a waning gibbous moon at 9% of full tonight. Tomorrow, mostly sunny and breezy, expect showers and a chance of thunderstorms in northern Wyoming. Highs only in the mid to upper 50s in Cody and Gillette, into the 60s and mid-70s in Rock Springs.
2: Early in his career, American composer Michael Torkey was asked to write a collection of pieces for dancers. There's Ecstatic Orange, there's Ash, and then there's the piece that put the young Michael Torkey on the compositional map. It's something of a signature work, even now. His Bright Blue Music. David Zinman conducts the Baltimore Symphony Orchestra.

0: A signature work by American composer Michael Torkey from early in his career, from a collection of color music. He has a quality of synesthesia. He hears in colors. Bright blue music, performed by the Baltimore Symphony Orchestra, led by David Zinman. I'm Steve Starick. Thank you for letting me join you.
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